0: Bunsen from the Soup Dragons on New Wave Nation. And speaking of soup, did you hear that the soup Nazi from Seinfeld is opening up his own soup restaurant? Not that there's anything wrong with that. Really? Is that bizarre? More of my exclusive interview with Gary Kemp of Spandau Ballet is on the way. Our pick for Punk of the Week and an update on U2's future.
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Tears for Fears on New Wave Nation. I'm Nina Blackwood. And what song moves you most? Well, we've got a request line just for that purpose. So you can tell us what song you want to hear. That's what requests are all about. Well, you knew that. Anyway, I got an email here from Ted. Lives in Hawaii. Aloha. Anyway, good one. Oingo Boingo, Gray Matter. You got it, buddy, on New Wave Nation.

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1: 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I'm Nina Blackwood. But you can now add U2 to the list. Yeah. 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U2 on New Wave Nation.

0: Bono and the Boys on New Wave Nation. I'm Nina Blackwood. Frankie is queued up and ready to go, as well as the Punk of the Week. More of my exclusive conversation with Gary Kemp of Spandau Ballet. 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
11: 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Care to dance?

Two Tribes, Frankie Goes to Hollywood on New Wave Nation. I'm Nina Blackwood. And speaking of Hollywood, Maitland Nurmi, better known as a legendary 1950s L.A. B-movie horror hostess, Vampyra, passed away in her sleep at the age of 86. Now, she was said to be the inspiration for Morticia Addams and the Addams Family. Vampyra was the iconic star of Ed Wood's Planet Nine from Outer Space. She also had a huge influence on the Misfits, and they even named a song after her. Misfits founding member Jerry Owen only said, quote, "I found her one of the bravest and most charming people despite heartbreaks that came her way. When she found out what she meant to us, she went out of her way to come down and see us at the record store Vinyl Fetish in L.A. for the release of Walk Among Us." And they will never forget that. And that was back in 1982. So here they are. Vampyra. The Misfits. Teenagers from Mars. The New Wave Nation punks of the week.

I am Nina Black. Glad to this is New Wave Nation. We've got another request, this time from Dave Stout. Lives in Sacramento, wants to hear Hoodoo Gurus, Bittersweet. You got it on the Nation.

0: It is Nina Blackwood on New Wave Nation. New Order and the Pretenders are on the way, as well as more of my exclusive interview with Gary Kemp of Spandau Ballet. And, of course, more hot, steamy, phone-on-phone action.
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0: 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I'm Nina Blackwood, and I'm speaking with Gary Kemp of Spandau Ballet.
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3: You mentioned it just slightly a couple of seconds ago about the German influence, and as I've delved into the different bands that came out about the same time as you did, Kraftwerk is always brought up. What do you think was the reason for that gravitating to that very austere, very electronic sound that the German electronic bands were bringing over, such as Kraftwerk?
4: I think we were fascinated by the sound of the synthesizer. But I think, you know, Kraftwerk, in a way, were making white dance music. And I suppose we like that. I guess we like the austere imagery as well. I guess you've got to think back 2-3 years before then. Bowie had kind of introduced us to that world with the likes of Low. And, you know, he made an album in Berlin. And I think it was just a sort of imagery that we enjoyed. But that raw sound of the synthesizer was an incredibly exciting thing to hear loud in a club. And I guess, you know, my influences were also funk music and soul music. And I suppose Spandau Ballet were the combination of those two influences coming together.
0: And let's check out some of those influences on Only When You Leave, Spandau Ballet on New Wave Nation.

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You know, if you can get through at least one day without saying or thinking that, I think you're doing pretty good, right? Pet Shop Boys on New Wave Nation. I'm Nina Blackwood. The Kong's front guy, Michael Bean, once said, "We were never impressed by fashion or the latest haircut or the newest trend. It was always the music. The music is everything. The cult of personality and celebrity that surrounds rock and roll and modern pop culture in general, well, it never really interested us. If it got to a point where music was just a function of making money and we had to play a song we didn't believe in, I don't think we'd do it anymore. Don't get me wrong, we'd rather have a hit record than not have one, but I don't think it's in our nature to fake it or try and create something out of nothing." Well, you know what? I love that integrity. That's in short supply these days, you know? Here's the call. Let the day begin on New Wave Nation.

Joe Boxer's on New Wave Nation. I'm Nina Blackwood. And you know, band names just keep getting more and more interesting. There's one out there calling themselves Vapor Bags. Now, how do you come up with things like that? I don't know. Anyway, point of the story is that they're covering one of my favorite songs from Sinead O'Connor, The Emperor's New Clothes. Yeah. Well, here's the original on New Wave Nation.

0: 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I'm Nina Blackwood. 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

XTC, one of our favorites here on New Wave Nation. I'm Nina Blackwood. The Pixies screeched and snarled to the very heights of cult status in a very short period of time. But just like Pink Floyd and many other bands, one member began to dominate things to the other member's resentment. That was Charles Michael Kittredge Thompson IV. As a Pixie, he called himself Black Francis. And as a breeder, he called himself Frank Black, one and the same. In 1991, the Pixies released Trompe Le Monde, which was almost all material from Black and the last straw for the rest of the band. Their last single was this, today's underground cut, the Pixies' Alex Eiffel on New Wave Nation.

0: 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I'm Nina Blackwood, and we got more with Gary Kemp of Spandau Ballet next.
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0: 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I'm Nina Blackwood, and Spandau Ballet's Gary Kemp has been real nice hanging out on the phone with us, listening to our tunes.
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2: Now, what do you think the biggest difference was between that New York scene and what was happening in London at the time? Or the similarities, for that matter?
3: Well, London had always been the town, it seemed to me, that was always created, you know, youth cult. And I guess because we've always been really good at creating bands, because we've always been good at creating gangs, you know, the Soul Boys and the Skinheads and the Mods and Rockers and the Punks and the, you know, and the New Romantics. You know, I mean, we've always been a town here that where kids have wanted to belong to a tribe. I guess that was something I couldn't find in America in those days. And I guess that's why throughout the 70s and the 80s, American kids were buying it in from England. I think it's different now. I think that it's a much stronger sense of cultural identity with, you know, those West Coast bands and with R&B groups, and et cetera, now in the States. But in those days, when we had our first record out, the Beatles had only stopped playing 9 years previously. You know, I guess people were still looking to Britain for, you know, exciting pop bands.
2: And also, too, you know, sometimes I look at it in amazement, the timing of what was going on in London and then the advent, really, of videos and music television here.
3: I mean, MTV really pushed bands like ourselves and Duran Duran into a huge market. You know, I mean, it homogenized pop music, if you like. You know, suddenly, you know, if you had a video that accompanied your record, you were going to get played on MTV all over America and then eventually all over Europe. So, you know, simultaneously of having a hit record in England, you could have it as being a hit in America. And it was made a huge difference to bands like ourselves, who were obviously very visual. You know, I mean, people complained then that we were overtly visual. You know, what about the musicianship? But, you know, us and Duran and Depeche and all of us all played our own instruments, all wrote all of the songs. I mean, you know, that cannot be said about most of the pop bands nowadays.
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0: 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I'm Nina Blackwood. 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

0: Dogs of Lust of the New Wave Nation. I'm Nina Blackwood. 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It is produced by Dave Smalls with assistance from Zach Trinisi. 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I'm Nina Blackwood for the United Stations Radio Networks, and that's that for now on New Wave Nation.
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1: Are you behaving tonight? Tonight is behaving like we must behave, yeah.

Thank you very much, Dornberger, and we'll hear you later in the broadcast. This is Behavior Night, that famous funny old record show where we're all about classic pop and jazz, the music from the first half of the 20th century. So Jack Scratchy here with you, and today we've got some bouncy numbers here. We're going to hear from Waring's Pennsylvanians, yes. We'll hear from the Harmonians, and we'll hear the wonderful piano of Lee Sims, a sensation in the 1920s in Chicago. Let's start things off with the world's greatest entertainer, so it says on the record label, Al Jolson with Isham Jones Orchestra. It's called Mr. Radio Man on Behavior Night.

Yes, on Behavioral Night, those are the Tennessee Happy Boys, or Roy Collins Orchestra. It's really Nathan Glentz and his orchestra. Recorded August 15th of 1929. Runaway Baby. Well, I guess she did run away. It's a waltz. Would you run away from a waltz, John L.? Well, perhaps, since I can't waltz very well. Well, probably. And before that, well, he called himself, well, he was billed as the world's greatest entertainer. With Isham Jones Orchestra, it's Al Jolson, from March 14th of 1924. Mr. Radio Man, one of his hits. In fact, he recorded it many times. We have him doing it on the radio, don't we? Yeah, we do. From 1938, I think. Yes. The Behavioral Night, that famous funny old record show. Sir Jack Scratchy here, and John L., the executive producer over there. Hello, everybody. And we're going to have some good stuff this afternoon. 1920s stuff, isn't it? Yeah, it's all in the 20s. Oh, good. What's the next one? How about something by Phil Napoleon? Oh, yes, Phil Napoleon and his orchestra. Clarinet Marmalade.

0: found I had a date at 8:30. 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Look me over. How do I look? Now tell me, am I there? Tell me on the square, could I make anyone care? I combed my hair and brushed my hat. I even washed my dog and cat. Tonight's my night with baby. The onions that I like so much, for weeks I haven't dared to touch. Tonight's my night with baby. I call sweetie baby, and here's the reason why. Every time we cuddle, it works just like a lullaby. I hid the possum in the hall, so he'll be there if I should call. Tonight's my night with baby. And I feel like I'm walking on wheels. I think that I could fly. Look in my eyes, and you'll see why. Just had rubber put on my heels. I've no time to lose. Do your duty, shoes. I'm running away from the blues. I got my ma, I got my pa. I put them in my motor car. Tonight's my night with baby. And I said to my driver, Jack, just drive and drive and don't come back. Tonight's my night with baby. Baby's very bashful, and I am very shy. But when there's no one near us, do we make love? Oh, me, oh, my. I'll stuff some cotton in the phone so it can't ring when we're alone. Tonight's my night with baby. And she has a big Victrola. And let me make this clear. She buys all the records. And I buy needles once a year. I'm bringing her a diamond stone. I'll take it back when I go home. Tonight's my night with baby.
1: That is Jack Smith right there, Whispering Jack Smith. Called so because, well, he had a whispering nature of his singing, whispering baritone. Tonight's My Night with Baby, recorded April 28th of 1926. Jack Smith had been in World War I and was gassed with mustard gas, which severely damaged his lungs. He was able to recover to some extent, recover enough that he actually was a singer on vaudeville, without PA systems, was able to project. It was not terribly loud, but enough that people could hear him, and it sounded like he was whispering, and that was his act for many, many years. Before that, Phil Napoleon and his orchestra from February 7th of 1927, the clarinet Marmalade. Yes, the very same thing done by the original Dixieland Jazz Band and Bix and his gang and so forth. Well, there it is by Phil Napoleon and his orchestra. It's a very good record there. A hot one, isn't it, John? Yeah, it is. Yes, yes. Well, why don't we get on with another one here? What's next? Why don't we hear a piano solo? Okay, how about Lee Sims?

Is she that way? Lovable and sweet. Yes, Gus Arnheim and his orchestra, recording in Los Angeles on June 27th of 1929. Vocal refrain from members of the orchestra. Before that, well, it's Lee Sims, the star of WENR Radio, and the husband of Ilome Bailey. And that's What's the Use, recorded sometime in August of 1930 at Brunswick Records in Chicago. This is Behavior Night, that famous funny old record show, and we've got some good stuff coming up. But first, we must have some business, shouldn't we? Behavior Night thanks you for listening and reminds you to tell your family and friends about all the fun music you hear on this very program. 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After all, it is classic pop and jazz. 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

Yes, that's a Harmony record, recorded acoustically in 1927, one of the big hits of that year. And it's called Let's Grow Old Together, Fred Rich and his Hotel Astor Orchestra, sometimes they're called the Astorites, from March 10th of that very year, 1926. Before that, Nesting Time by Waring's Pennsylvanians from March 22nd of 1927, recorded in Camden, New Jersey. Tom Waring's taking the vocal, but look at who else is here. Nelson Keller and somebody else on trumpet, Jim Gilliland on trombone, Fred Campbell, Cy or C sharp, Elton Cockrell of the sax section, Bill Townsend and somebody else on violin, Tom Waring, of course, on piano and vocal, Fred Buck on banjo, Jimmy Mullen on tuba, and Polly McClintock on drums. A fine establishment, Fred Waring's Pennsylvanians, an institution by this point in time, and to be an institution for another 40 years, at least. Fred died in 1982. This is wonderful. Behavior Night, that famous funny old record show. Let's hear another one here. Let's hear something by the Harmonians.

They killed him up in Springfield, Massachusetts for years. Edwin J. McAnally and his orchestra. That's from April 1st of 1927. My Sunday Girl. Nobody to report of any importance in the band other than a fellow named Frankie Carl, who's playing the piano, and that little piano break in the middle of this record. He wound up being a very, very famous band leader in the 40s, but, well, no one remembers Edwin J. McAnally, although he was a big hit and a big hot throb in western Massachusetts back in this time. Before that, well, it's one of your favorite tunes, isn't it, John L.? Yep, I'd climb the highest mountain. If I knew I could find you, that's the other title of it. The Harmonians there from March 13th of 1926. The song basically is the same, it's the chord changes of For No Reason at All in C by Bix Beiderbecke, isn't it? Yeah, but this record's in E-flat. Well, for no reason at all in E-flat, I guess. This is Behavior Light, that famous funny old record show. Let's hear another one here. In fact, why don't we hear something by the All-Star Orchestra on Behavior Light?

If I could be with you 1 hour tonight, Lee Sims at the piano, recorded in Chicago in August of 1930, and before that, well, it's the All-Star Orchestra from July 15th of 1929, with Don Howard doing the vocal, My Dream Memory. That record, that title, was supposed to be recorded by Gus Arnheim in June of 1929, but it was rejected. And for some reason, Nat Childcrit and the Victor Orchestra, under the guise of All-Star Orchestra, recorded it and issued it instead. And it's still a good record, nonetheless. Behave Your Night thanks you for listening and reminds you to tell your family and friends about all the fun music you hear on this very program. 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After all, it is classic pop and jazz. 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

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And what if I have been unlucky? 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
1: USA Radio News. I'm John Summers. Following a standoff between senators and the Trump administration, which lasted for weeks, Acting Attorney General Todd Blanche says both sides reached a deal to end the almost $2 billion anti-weaponization fund. Blanche set aside order stating the May 18, 2026 directive creating the fund is rescinded and shall have no force or effect, adding the move leaves no fund in place. The federal government proposed new water limits for states using the Colorado River.
2: The river is a critical resource for the West, providing drinking water as well as supporting agriculture in cities across the Southwest. The proposed plan comes as the seven states that rely on the river have been unable to reach an agreement on new management rules before current guidelines expire. The Interior Department says the framework is designed to respond to changing water conditions while allowing states to continue negotiating a long-term solution. I'm Lisa Carton.
1: Coming up in the business week ahead, the monthly jobs report is in headlines when it's released by the Labor Department. Most analysts expect to see the economy added an estimated 85,000 new non-farm payroll jobs in July. That would be a notable increase from the 57,000 jobs added the month prior, although the unemployment rate is forecast to tick slightly up to 4.3%. The latest U.S. employment report is set for release Friday. The Lindsey Clancy murder trial resumes today in Massachusetts. Friday, the jury visited Clancy's former home where she allegedly strangled her three young children and attempted to take her own life in 2023. They then returned to the courtroom to hear from more witnesses. Clancy claims she was suffering from postpartum psychosis when the crimes occurred, pleading not guilty by reason of insanity. From America's News Network, USA Radio News.
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7: State and federal authorities looking for potential threats have long monitored parades, sporting events, and county fairs in Vermont. Last week, town clerks throughout Vermont received an email asking for a list of potential public and private events of at least 2,500 attendees. The email came from the Vermont Homeland Security Unit, a state entity under Vermont State Police that's fully funded by the federal government. The annual request is part of the U.S. Department of Homeland Security's Special Event Assessment Rating Program. A World War II soldier's remains have returned home to Bennington. Army Private First Class Bernard Sweet was 21 years old when he died in 1942 in a notorious Japanese prisoner of war camp, and his remains were only positively identified through a DNA match last year. After Sweet's casket was flown into Bradley International Airport in Connecticut, arriving from Hawaii, a large procession and escort formed up and proceeded north to Brattleboro and then west on Route 9 into Bennington. Sweet will be laid to rest after a gravesite memorial on August 8th in Park Lawn Cemetery. Stowe has officially enacted regulations on certain short-term rental properties. The action, taken by the Town Select Board last week, activates amendments to the town's short-term rental ordinance and ends years of debate over how to regulate those properties to potentially create more long-term housing opportunities for residents of Stowe, or whether to regulate them at all. The ordinance, as approved by the Select Board, sets at 850 an aspirational cap for the number of short-term rentals allowed to operate in Stowe, but there will likely be far more than that operating for years to come, according to town officials. The only prosecutor with a law license in Addison County is leaving. The Vermont Attorney General's office will begin prosecuting all cases in the county. Without a deputy state's attorney, embattled state's attorney Eva Vakos, who has been temporarily barred from practicing law, would be the only state prosecutor in the county. The Vermont Attorney General's office created a special prosecutor role to take over all the cases in Vakos's office.

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Shelley here, and there's another hour of classic hits power coming your way. Keep it here on WCFR.

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2: Here's your extended weather forecast. Today it will be mostly sunny with a high near 82 and a northwest wind 3 to 5 miles per hour. Tonight, expect clear skies with a low around 57 and no wind to speak of. For Saturday, mostly sunny weather is in the forecast with a high near 86. Saturday night, it'll be mostly cloudy with a low around 61 and a light south wind. For Sunday, mostly cloudy weather with a high near 84 and a south wind around 6 miles per hour. Then on Sunday night, showers are likely with a low around 61.

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1: Here's your extended weather forecast. Today it will be mostly sunny with a high near 82 and a northwest wind 3 to 5 miles per hour. Tonight, expect clear skies with a low around 57 and no wind to speak of. For Saturday, mostly sunny weather is in the forecast with a high near 86. Saturday night, it'll be mostly cloudy with a low around 61 and a light south wind. For Sunday, mostly cloudy weather with a high near 84 and a south wind around 6 miles per hour. Then on Sunday night, showers are likely with a low around 61.

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1: USA Radio News, I'm John Summers. An armed bystander may have saved lives by distracting a gunman who opened fire at an In-N-Out Burger Saturday in Twin Falls, Idaho. Lane Cohn was stopped at a light outside the restaurant when he saw a man with an AR-style rifle come from the drive-thru and fire at a nearby car. Another person in the drive-thru began shooting at the gunman, causing the attacker to panic and move erratically. He believes the distraction kept the shooter from targeting more people and allowed others to escape. Police say three people were killed, seven injured. They identified the shooter as Chad Williams, who took his own life. Senator James Lankford says President Trump has no desire to bomb Iran. Appearing on Fox News Sunday, the Oklahoma Republican said the president's still focused on trying to get a deal.
2: We're dealing with a terrible regime that every president for the past five decades has tried to be able to resolve. Trump is the only one that's been willing to be able to put this level of pressure on them.
1: His comments come after President Trump paused strikes on Iran. Posting on Truth Social Saturday evening, they were asked by Iran and other Middle Eastern countries to hold off any attack. President Trump pointed to a migrant surge in Spain as a warning about the future of U.S. immigration policy. Trump said the situation in Ceuta, Spain, could happen in the U.S. if Democrats regain power.
3: You know, I saw Spain yesterday, and I watched the catastrophe that took place. It looks like an invasion of a country.
1: Meanwhile, Democrats have rejected similar claims in the past and have defended their immigration policies. Spanish officials say tens of thousands of illegal aliens crossed into Ceuta from Morocco in a single day. Google shutting down an AI tool that lets people create fake images on Google Earth. From America's News Network, USA Radio News.
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5: State and federal authorities looking for potential threats have long monitored parades, sporting events, and county fairs in Vermont. Last week, town clerks throughout Vermont received an email asking for a list of potential public and private events of at least 2,500 attendees. The email came from the Vermont Homeland Security Unit, a state entity under Vermont State Police that's fully funded by the federal government. The annual request is part of the U.S. Department of Homeland Security's Special Event Assessment Rating Program. A World War II soldier's remains have returned home to Bennington. Army Private First Class Bernard Sweet was 21 years old when he died in 1942 in a notorious Japanese prisoner of war camp, and his remains were only positively identified through a DNA match last year. After Sweet's casket was flown into Bradley International Airport in Connecticut, arriving from Hawaii, a large procession and escort formed up and proceeded north to Brattleboro and then west on Route 9 into Bennington. Sweet will be laid to rest after a gravesite memorial on August 8th in Park Lawn Cemetery. Stowe has officially enacted regulations on certain short-term rental properties. The action, taken by the Town Select Board last week, activates amendments to the town's short-term rental ordinance and ends years of debate over how to regulate those properties to potentially create more long-term housing opportunities for residents of Stowe, or whether to regulate them at all. The ordinance, as approved by the Select Board, sets at 850 an aspirational cap for the number of short-term rentals allowed to operate in Stowe, but there will likely be far more than that operating for years to come, according to town officials. The only prosecutor with a law license in Addison County is leaving. The Vermont Attorney General's office will begin prosecuting all cases in the county. Without a deputy state's attorney, embattled state's attorney Eva Vakos, who has been temporarily barred from practicing law, would be the only state prosecutor in the county. The Vermont Attorney General's office created a special prosecutor role to take over all the cases in Vakos' office.
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1: The Patriots returned to practice this morning at 10:15. Among the practice leaders, defensive back Marcus Jones, a team leader, no question.
2: For sure, I would say especially the captains. You know, we have a lot of guys that came back that were captains, and at the end of the day, the standard is the standard, and we know what that is whenever it comes down to our room and our team as a whole. So every single time we get on this field, we're trying to make sure that we prove our point.
1: Marcus Jones, elite player, has scored touchdowns on offense, defense, and special teams. His teammates listen.
2: Yeah, being way more vocal. I've always been a guy that lead by example. So being more vocal when it comes down to the defensive side and then also the room, it got me into the sense of being comfortable with being uncomfortable. And the guys listen whenever I talk, so I love that as well. And they know that I won't lead them in the wrong direction. Those guys that's in the classroom, they're learning and everything. Whenever coaches are talking to one player, they're not just talking to the player. They're talking to the team as a whole.
1: Patriots team leader, Marcus Jones. 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

0: Here's a look at your hometown weather forecast on WCFR.
1: Expect showers and possibly a thunderstorm today with a high near 79. Tonight there's a 30% chance of showers before 8 p.m. Otherwise, skies will be partly cloudy with a low around 58. Tomorrow, expect sunny skies with a high near 82. Tomorrow night, it will be mostly clear with a low around 57. Wednesday, it will be mostly sunny with a high near 85. Wednesday night, partly cloudy with a low around 62. And Thursday, there's a 50% chance of showers and thunderstorms, but otherwise it will be mostly sunny with a high near 87.

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3: Here's a look at your hometown weather forecast on WCFR.
4: Expect showers and possibly a thunderstorm today with a high near 79. Tonight there's a 30% chance of showers before 8 p.m. Otherwise, skies will be partly cloudy with a low around 58. Tomorrow, expect sunny skies with a high near 82. Tomorrow night, it will be mostly clear with a low around 57. Wednesday, it will be mostly sunny with a high near 85. Wednesday night, partly cloudy with a low around 62. And Thursday, there's a 50% chance of showers and thunderstorms, but otherwise it will be mostly sunny with a high near 87.

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1: USA Radio News. I'm John Summers. At least three people are dead after a shooting at a fast food restaurant in Twin Falls, Idaho.
2: Police have not confirmed how many were killed in Saturday's incident outside an In-N-Out Burger, but earlier reports claim there were three dead and two injured. Dana Griffin reports from Twin Falls.
3: We believe that the threat to the community is over. The suspected shooter in this incident is deceased.
4: Police were called to the scene around 2:30 p.m. Saturday. In-N-Out opened just a week ago.
2: I'm Lisa Taylor.
1: An Iranian news outlet warns
5: countries shielding the United States will burn in the fire of war. It quoted a top Iranian general as advising Muslim countries to monitor America's actions and reconsider their cooperation and alignment with the U.S.
1: That's reporter Rob Martier. President Trump's holding off on plans to launch a massive attack against Iran.
6: Trump said he agreed to a request by Tehran and other Middle East countries to cancel the attack in order to get a deal done quickly. Trump had warned in a post on Truth Social the U.S. is locked and loaded and ready to go. Trump noted the deal would include the immediate, complete, and total opening of the Strait of Hormuz and an end to Iran's nuclear threat. He added Israel is on board with the latest course of action.
1: That's reporter Lisa Carton. Senator John Kennedy says he's unsure President Trump really believes his claim vandals damaged the Lincoln Memorial reflecting pool. The Louisiana Republican made the statement on NBC's Meet the Press.
7: Let me start with the president. The president says it was caused by vandals. I don't know whether he really believes that, or it's part of his political messaging, or he's just thinking out loud.
1: It comes as the president appeared unhappy about the Justice Department's decision to drop charges against a former Olympian accused of damaging D.C.'s reflecting pool. From America's News Network, USA Radio News.
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9: State and federal authorities looking for potential threats have long monitored parades, sporting events, and county fairs in Vermont. Last week, town clerks throughout Vermont received an email asking for a list of potential public and private events of at least 2,500 attendees. The email came from the Vermont Homeland Security Unit, a state entity under Vermont State Police that's fully funded by the federal government. The annual request is part of the U.S. Department of Homeland Security's Special Event Assessment Rating Program. A World War II soldier's remains have returned home to Bennington. Army Private First Class Bernard Sweet was 21 years old when he died in 1942 in a notorious Japanese prisoner of war camp, and his remains were only positively identified through a DNA match last year. After Sweet's casket was flown into Bradley International Airport in Connecticut, arriving from Hawaii, a large procession and escort formed up and proceeded north to Brattleboro and then west on Route 9 into Bennington. Sweet will be laid to rest after a gravesite memorial on August 8th in Park Lawn Cemetery. Stowe has officially enacted regulations on certain short-term rental properties. The action, taken by the Town Select Board last week, activates amendments to the town's short-term rental ordinance and ends years of debate over how to regulate those properties to potentially create more long-term housing opportunities for residents of Stowe, or whether to regulate them at all. The ordinance, as approved by the Select Board, sets at 850 an aspirational cap for the number of short-term rentals allowed to operate in Stowe, but there will likely be far more than that operating for years to come, according to town officials. The only prosecutor with a law license in Addison County is leaving. The Vermont Attorney General's office will begin prosecuting all cases in the county. Without a deputy state's attorney, embattled state's attorney Eva Vakos, who has been temporarily barred from practicing law, would be the only state prosecutor in the county. The Vermont Attorney General's office created a special prosecutor role to take over all the cases in Vakos' office.
10: It's more than cool. It's mega cool. I'm Shelley. Stick around because it's gonna be a whole lot of fun.

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1: Patriots returned to practice this morning at 10:15. Among the practice leaders, defensive back Marcus Jones, a team leader, no question.
2: For sure, I would say especially the captains. You know, we have a lot of guys that came back that were captains, and at the end of the day, the standard is the standard, and we know what that is whenever it comes down to our room and our team as a whole. So every single time we get on this field, we're trying to make sure that we prove our point.
1: Marcus Jones, elite player, has scored touchdowns on offense, defense, and special teams. His teammates listen.
2: Yeah, being way more vocal. I've always been a guy that lead by example. So being more vocal when it comes down to the defensive side and then also the room, it got me into the sense of being comfortable with being uncomfortable. And the guys listen whenever I talk, so I love that as well. And they know that I won't lead them in the wrong direction. Those guys that's in the classroom, they're learning and everything. Whenever coaches are talking to one player, they're not just talking to the player. They're talking to the team as a whole.
1: Patriots team leader, Marcus Jones. 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
2: Here's a look at your hometown weather forecast on WCFR.
3: Expect showers and possibly a thunderstorm today with a high near 79. Tonight there's a 30% chance of showers before 8 p.m. Otherwise, skies will be partly cloudy with a low around 58. Tomorrow, expect sunny skies with a high near 82. Tomorrow night, it will be mostly clear with a low around 57. Wednesday, it will be mostly sunny with a high near 85. Wednesday night, partly cloudy with a low around 62. And Thursday, there's a 50% chance of showers and thunderstorms, but otherwise it will be mostly sunny with a high near 87.

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3: Here's a look at your hometown weather forecast on WCFR.
4: Expect showers and possibly a thunderstorm today with a high near 79. Tonight there's a 30% chance of showers before 8 p.m. Otherwise, skies will be partly cloudy with a low around 58. Tomorrow, expect sunny skies with a high near 82. Tomorrow night, it will be mostly clear with a low around 57. Wednesday, it will be mostly

mostly sunny with a high near 85. Wednesday night, partly cloudy with a low around 62. And Thursday, there's a 50% chance of showers and thunderstorms, but otherwise it will be mostly sunny with a high near 87.

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1: USA Radio News. I'm John Summers. The federal government proposed new water limits for states using the Colorado River.
2: The river is a critical resource for the West, providing drinking water as well as supporting agriculture in cities across the Southwest. The proposed plan comes as the seven states that rely on the river have been unable to reach an agreement on new management rules before current guidelines expire. The Interior Department says the framework is designed to respond to changing water conditions while allowing states to continue negotiating a long-term solution. I'm Lisa Carton.
1: Following a standoff between senators and the Trump administration, which lasted for weeks, Acting Attorney General Todd Blanche says both sides reached a deal to end the almost $2 billion anti-weaponization fund. Blanche set aside order stating the May 18, 2026 directive creating the fund is rescinded and shall have no force or effect, adding the move leaves no fund in place. The Lindsey Clancy murder trial resumes today in Massachusetts. Friday, the jury visited Clancy's former home where she allegedly strangled her three young children and attempted to take her own life in 2023. They then returned to the courtroom to hear from more witnesses. Clancy claims she was suffering from postpartum psychosis when the crimes occurred, pleading not guilty by reason of insanity. Coming up in the business week ahead, the monthly jobs report is in headlines when it's released by the Labor Department. Most analysts expect to see the economy added an estimated 85,000 new non-farm payroll jobs in July. That would be a notable increase from the 57,000 jobs added the month prior, although the unemployment rate is forecast to tick slightly up to 4.3%. The latest U.S. employment report is set for release Friday. From America's News Network, USA Radio News.
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5: State and federal authorities looking for potential threats have long monitored parades, sporting events, and county fairs in Vermont. Last week, town clerks throughout Vermont received an email asking for a list of potential public and private events of at least 2,500 attendees. The email came from the Vermont Homeland Security Unit, a state entity under Vermont State Police that's fully funded by the federal government. The annual request is part of the U.S. Department of Homeland Security's Special Event Assessment Rating Program. A World War II soldier's remains have returned home to Bennington. Army Private First Class Bernard Sweet was 21 years old when he died in 1942 in a notorious Japanese prisoner of war camp, and his remains were only positively identified through a DNA match last year. After Sweet's casket was flown into Bradley International Airport in Connecticut, arriving from Hawaii, a large procession and escort formed up and proceeded north to Brattleboro and then west on Route 9 into Bennington. Sweet will be laid to rest after a gravesite memorial on August 8th in Park Lawn Cemetery. Stowe has officially enacted regulations on certain short-term rental properties. The action, taken by the Town Select Board last week, activates amendments to the town's short-term rental ordinance and ends years of debate over how to regulate those properties to potentially create more long-term housing opportunities for residents of Stowe, or whether to regulate them at all. The ordinance, as approved by the Select Board, sets at 850 an aspirational cap for the number of short-term rentals allowed to operate in Stowe, but there will likely be far more than that operating for years to come, according to town officials. The only prosecutor with a law license in Addison County is leaving. The Vermont Attorney General's office will begin prosecuting all cases in the county. Without a deputy state's attorney, embattled state's attorney Eva Vakos, who has been temporarily barred from practicing law, would be the only state prosecutor in the county. The Vermont Attorney General's office created a special prosecutor role to take over all the cases in Vakos' office.
6: 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I'm Shelley, and it's time to get the party started right here on WCFR.

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1: Red Sox continue to dominate the opposition, especially on the road. Last night, Red Sox 8, Dodgers 4. Sox kid pitcher Jake Bennett pitched into the seventh inning. The bullpen took care of the rest of the game. Sox manager Chad Tracy.
2: Really, if the fifth sometimes, if we need to, all the way to the end of the game. And I think our guys recognize that, you know, we have a good pitching staff and we have a really good bullpen. And it's working an awful lot of the time. When you have pitching, like we can pitch and you can lock some things down at the back end of the bullpen, they play to that.
1: Chad Tracy. Home runs from Rafaela, Masataka, Yoshida, and Jaron Duran, who's had a very difficult month.
3: Because I want to just do more for the team, but I know that's what I feel like that's what makes me worse sometimes. But and say, hey, bro, like, you're on the same exact track, man. Just keep chugging, keep working, and keep doing your thing, and you're going to be perfectly fine.
4: And then just keep working hard because, you know, that's just how I was raised, and that's kind of how I play with the chip on my shoulder about just working hard and keeping my head down.
1: Jaron Duran. Red Sox 8, Dodgers 4. Follow me, Tom Cuddy Sports.

0: Today is August 3rd. On this day in 1778, the theater La Scala in Milan was inaugurated with the premiere of Antonio Salieri's Europa Riconosciuta. In 1852, Harvard University won the first American intercollegiate athletic event, a boat race between Harvard and Yale. And in 1936, Jesse Owens won the 100-meter dash at the Berlin Olympics. Born on this day in 1920, English author P.D. James. In 1926, American singer and actor Tony Bennett. And in 1941, American businesswoman, publisher, and author Martha Stewart. Dying on this day in 1929, German-American inventor and businessman Emil Berliner, the inventor of the phonograph. In 1998, Russian composer and journalist Alfred Schnittke, and in 2008, Russian novelist, dramatist, and historian, Nobel Prize laureate, and sometime resident of Cavendish, Vermont, Alexander Solzhenitsyn.
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5: Here's a look at your hometown weather forecast on WCFR.
6: Expect showers and possibly a thunderstorm today with a high near 79. Tonight there's a 30% chance of showers before 8 p.m. Otherwise, skies will be partly cloudy with a low around 58. Tomorrow, expect sunny skies with a high near 82. Tomorrow night, it will be mostly clear with a low around 57. Wednesday, it will be mostly sunny with a high near 85. Wednesday night, partly cloudy with a low around 62. And Thursday, there's a 50% chance of showers and thunderstorms, but otherwise it will be mostly sunny with a high near 87.

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2: Here's a look at your hometown weather forecast on WCFR.
3: Expect showers and possibly a thunderstorm today with a high near 79. Tonight there's a 30% chance of showers before 8 p.m. Otherwise, skies will be partly cloudy with a low around 58. Tomorrow, expect sunny skies with a high near 82. Tomorrow night, it will be mostly clear with a low around 57. Wednesday, it will be mostly sunny with a high near 85.

At WCFR, we bring the fun, because fun is our middle name. And we'll be everywhere this summer. We'll be at the lake, we'll be at the beach, and we'll be on the trails. Look for our banner and the Wheel of Wow. 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

If you long for the Gatsby years, those halcyon days of the jazz age, with the speakeasies, bathtub gin, and all-night drives in the flivver, then you will love the original music from the 1920s as I play it on Behavior Night. I'm Sir Jack Scratchy, and every Sunday night at 11, the speed goes up to 80 RPM with the original records. 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One step, Charleston, and jazz it up till midnight. 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

0: Hey, everybody. Bubbette here from Bubba's Bar and Grill at Newberry Harbor, right across from the town docks. School is finally out, and the kids are ready to start all the summer activities. Bubba's is here to meet your cooking needs, so you have plenty of time to do all the fun stuff outside, like mowing, swatting away the mosquitoes, and applying sunscreen for those daily trips to the water. We do everything on our menu for takeout as well as dine-in. We have delicious, juicy burgers, steaks, pastas that can feed the crew, and pizzas that can feed the entire party. Also, come visit our ice cream window and enjoy that wonderful taste of summer with Hershey's ice cream and some of our creative floats. It brings back that old-fashioned drive-thru feel with the menu at the ice cream window large enough for everyone to find their perfect snack or cold treat. Don't worry, even if the weather outside isn't cooperating and the window is closed, you can still come into Bubba's and we will scoop your favorite flavor inside for you. Come in and see us here at Bubba's, right on the southern tip of Big Lake Sunapee. And remember what we always say at Bubba's: we're having a lot of fun.
1: I'm heading to the ice cream window for the peanut butter caramel cookie dough, or maybe even the strawberry patch float.
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3: Expect showers and possibly a thunderstorm today with a high near 79. Tonight there's a 30% chance of showers before 8 p.m. Otherwise, skies will be partly cloudy with a low around 58. Tomorrow, expect sunny skies with a high near 82. Tomorrow night, it will be mostly clear with a low around 57. Wednesday, it will be mostly sunny with a high near 85. Wednesday night, partly cloudy with a low around 62. And Thursday, there's a 50% chance of showers and thunderstorms, but otherwise it will be mostly sunny with a high near 87.

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3: Expect showers and possibly a thunderstorm today with a high near 79. Tonight there's a 30% chance of showers before 8 p.m. Otherwise, skies will be partly cloudy with a low around 58. Tomorrow, expect sunny skies with a high near 82. Tomorrow night, it will be mostly clear with a low around 57. Wednesday, it will be mostly sunny with a high near 85. Wednesday night, partly cloudy with a low around 62.

0: And Thursday, there's a 50% chance of showers and thunderstorms, but otherwise it will be mostly sunny with a high near 87.
1: The Asian long-horned beetle is an invasive insect, a black and white tree-eating menace. 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

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I'm Sir Jack Scratchy, and every Sunday night at 11, the speed goes up to 80 RPM with the original records. 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
3: Expect showers and possibly a thunderstorm today with a high near 79. Tonight there's a 30% chance of showers before 8 p.m. Otherwise, skies will be partly cloudy with a low around 58. Tomorrow, expect sunny skies with a high near 82. Tomorrow night, it will be mostly clear with a low around 57. Wednesday, it will be mostly sunny with a high near 85. Wednesday night, partly cloudy with a low around 62. And Thursday, there's a 50% chance of showers and thunderstorms, but otherwise it will be mostly sunny with a high near 87.

At WCFR, we bring the fun, because fun is our middle name. And we'll be everywhere this summer. We'll be at the lake, we'll be at the beach, and we'll be on the trails. Look for our banner and the Wheel of Wow. Spin it and win it. The 106 and a half days of summer, it's what summer is really all about. 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

0: Here's a look at your hometown weather forecast on WCFR.
1: Expect showers and possibly a thunderstorm today with a high near 79. Tonight there's a 30% chance of showers before 8 p.m. Otherwise, skies will be partly cloudy with a low around 58. Tomorrow, expect sunny skies with a high near 82. Tomorrow night it will be mostly clear with a low around 57. Wednesday, it will be mostly sunny with a high near 85. Wednesday night, partly cloudy with a low around 62. And Thursday, there's a 50% chance of showers and thunderstorms, but otherwise it will be mostly sunny with a high near 87.
2: The Asian long-horned beetle is an invasive insect, a black and white tree-eating menace. 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
1: USA Radio News. I'm John Summers. Following a standoff between senators and the Trump administration, which lasted for weeks, Acting Attorney General Todd Blanche says both sides reached a deal to end the almost $2 billion anti-weaponization fund. Blanche set aside order stating the May 18, 2026 directive creating the fund is rescinded and shall have no force or effect, adding the move leaves no fund in place. Massive uncontrolled wildfires are threatening parts of eastern Washington. Officials in Spokane say more than 600 structures have been reduced to ash. Thousands of residents are ordered to evacuate the area. Three separate ignitions have broken out near the city, all of them still 0% contained. Mayor Lisa Brown struck a cautionary tone Sunday when she told reporters there's still a possibility lives may have been lost as destroyed homes haven't been searched. The federal government proposed new water limits for states using the Colorado River.
2: The river is a critical resource for the West, providing drinking water as well as supporting agriculture in cities across the Southwest. The proposed plan comes as the seven states that rely on the river have been unable to reach an agreement on new management rules before current guidelines expire. The Interior Department says the framework is designed to respond to changing water conditions while allowing states to continue negotiating a long-term solution. I'm Lisa Carton.
1: The Lindsey Clancy murder trial resumes today in Massachusetts. Friday, the jury visited Clancy's former home where she allegedly strangled her three young children and attempted to take her own life in 2023. They then returned to the courtroom to hear from more witnesses. Clancy claims she was suffering from postpartum psychosis when the crimes occurred, pleading not guilty by reason of insanity. From America's News Network, USA Radio News.
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6: State and federal authorities looking for potential threats have long monitored parades, sporting events, and county fairs in Vermont. Last week, town clerks throughout Vermont received an email asking for a list of potential public and private events of at least 2,500 attendees. The email came from the Vermont Homeland Security Unit, a state entity under Vermont State Police that's fully funded by the federal government. The annual request is part of the U.S. Department of Homeland Security's Special Event Assessment Rating Program. A World War II soldier's remains have returned home to Bennington. Army Private First Class Bernard Sweet was 21 years old when he died in 1942 in a notorious Japanese prisoner of war camp, and his remains were only positively identified through a DNA match last year. After Sweet's casket was flown into Bradley International Airport in Connecticut, arriving from Hawaii, a large procession and escort formed up and proceeded north to Brattleboro and then west on Route 9 into Bennington. Sweet will be laid to rest after a gravesite memorial on August 8th in Park Lawn Cemetery. Stowe has officially enacted regulations on certain short-term rental properties. The action, taken by the Town Select Board last week, activates amendments to the town's short-term rental ordinance and ends years of debate over how to regulate those properties to potentially create more long-term housing opportunities for residents of Stowe, or whether to regulate them at all. The ordinance, as approved by the Select Board, sets at 850 an aspirational cap for the number of short-term rentals allowed to operate in Stowe, but there will likely be far more than that operating for years to come, according to town officials. The only prosecutor with a law license in Addison County is leaving. The Vermont Attorney General's office will begin prosecuting all cases in the county. Without a deputy state's attorney, embattled state's attorney Eva Vakos, who has been temporarily barred from practicing law, would be the only state prosecutor in the county. The Vermont Attorney General's office created a special prosecutor role to take over all the cases in Vakos' office.
7: It's the electric light.

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3: Here's a look at your hometown weather forecast on WCFR.
4: Expect showers and possibly a thunderstorm today with a high near 79. Tonight there's a 30% chance of showers before 8 p.m. Otherwise, skies will be partly cloudy with a low around 58. Tomorrow, expect sunny skies with a high near 82. Tomorrow night, it will be mostly clear with a low around 57. Wednesday, it will be mostly sunny with a high near 85. Wednesday night, partly cloudy with a low around 62. And Thursday, there's a 50% chance of showers and thunderstorms, but otherwise it will be mostly sunny with a high near 87.

0: thunderstorms, but otherwise it will be mostly sunny with a high near 87.
1: The Asian long-horned beetle is an invasive insect, a black and white tree-eating menace. 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
1: USA Radio News, I'm Ron Warner. Crime in New York City continues to drop to new record lows. Scott Pringle reports.
2: There's been 381 shooting incidents in the first 7 months of the year, the lowest ever for that time frame, beating out last year's record of 412. A record low in murders as well for that time period. And in July, also a new record low on crime. Major crime down 12.5%, including double-digit percentage decreases in burglaries, robberies, and auto theft. Police Commissioner Jessica Tisch credits a data-driven precision policing strategy and NYPD officers working long hours.
1: Yum Brands, parent company to Taco Bell, is reporting slipping sales. Monica Nelson reports.
3: Yum Brands is reporting mixed results for the quarter. The company, which owns Taco Bell, said recent worry over the Cyclospora outbreak hurt sales at the chain. Traffic fell by double digits at Taco Bell after the FDA linked the gastrointestinal outbreak to lettuce served at the restaurant. But the company said sales have been improving over the last 10 days.
1: MySpace could be making a comeback. The platform's owners say they're developing a new version designed to stand apart from today's social media by placing less emphasis on algorithms and endless scrolling. No launch date has been announced. Once the world's largest social network, MySpace hopes a fresh approach can attract users in today's crowded digital landscape. A piece of SpaceX rocket is expected to slam into the moon this week near Einstein Crater at around 7 times the speed of sound.
4: This will mark the second known time that a piece of space debris has crashed into the moon. SpaceX launched the rocket on January 15, 2025, carrying the Firefly Aerospace's Blue Ghost 1 and the Resilience lunar landers. After successfully completing the mission, it ran out of fuel and was not able to return to Earth or head into deep space. The 5-ton Falcon 9 rocket upper stage is set to strike the lunar surface Wednesday around 2:34 a.m. Eastern. I'm Karen Curtis.
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6: State and federal authorities looking for potential threats have long monitored parades, sporting events, and county fairs in Vermont. Last week, town clerks throughout Vermont received an email asking for a list of potential public and private events of at least 2,500 attendees. The email came from the Vermont Homeland Security Unit, a state entity under Vermont State Police that's fully funded by the federal government. The annual request is part of the U.S. Department of Homeland Security's Special Event Assessment Rating Program. A World War II soldier's remains have returned home to Bennington. Army Private First Class Bernard Sweet was 21 years old when he died in 1942 in a notorious Japanese prisoner of war camp, and his remains were only positively identified through a DNA match last year. After Sweet's casket was flown into Bradley International Airport in Connecticut, arriving from Hawaii, a large procession and escort formed up and proceeded north to Brattleboro and then west on Route 9 into Bennington. Sweet will be laid to rest after a gravesite memorial on August 8th in Park Lawn Cemetery. Stowe has officially enacted regulations on certain short-term rental properties. The action, taken by the Town Select Board last week, activates amendments to the town's short-term rental ordinance and ends years of debate over how to regulate those properties to potentially create more long-term housing opportunities for residents of Stowe, or whether to regulate them at all. The ordinance, as approved by the Select Board, sets at 850 an aspirational cap for the number of short-term rentals allowed to operate in Stowe, but there will likely be far more than that operating for years to come, according to town officials. The only prosecutor with a law license in Addison County is leaving. The Vermont Attorney General's office will begin prosecuting all cases in the county. Without a deputy state's attorney, embattled state's attorney Eva Vakos, who has been temporarily barred from practicing law, would be the only state prosecutor in the county. The Vermont Attorney General's office created a special prosecutor role to take over all the cases in Vakos' office.
7: It's the electric one.

0: Here's a look at your hometown weather forecast on WCFR.
1: Expect showers and possibly a thunderstorm today with a high near 79. Tonight there's a 30% chance of showers before 8 p.m. Otherwise, skies will be partly cloudy with a low around 58. Tomorrow, expect sunny skies with a high near 82. Tomorrow night, it will be mostly clear with a low around 57. Wednesday, it will be mostly sunny with a high near 85. Wednesday night, partly cloudy with a low around 62. And Thursday, there's a 50% chance of showers and thunderstorms, but otherwise it will be mostly sunny with a high near 87.

be happy. Put a smile on your face. Don't bring everybody down like this. 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
1: Here's a look at your hometown weather forecast on WCFR.
2: Expect showers and possibly a thunderstorm today with a high near 79. Tonight there's a 30% chance of showers before 8 p.m. Otherwise, skies will be partly cloudy with a low around 58. Tomorrow, expect sunny skies with a high near 82. Tomorrow night, it will be mostly clear with a low around 57. Wednesday, it will be mostly sunny with a high near 85. Wednesday night, partly cloudy with a low around 62. And Thursday, there's a 50% chance of showers and thunderstorms, but otherwise it will be mostly sunny with a high near 87.
3: The Asian long-horned beetle is an invasive insect, a black and white tree-eating menace. It's here in our area, eating holes in our trees. Perfectly round holes, no larger than a dime, in trees across our region. The Asian longhorned beetle is destroying our trees. 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
3: Expect showers and possibly a thunderstorm today with a high near 79. Tonight there's a 30% chance of showers before 8 p.m. Otherwise, skies will be partly cloudy with a low around 58. Tomorrow, expect sunny skies with a high near 82. Tomorrow night, it will be mostly clear with a low around 57. Wednesday, it will be mostly sunny with a high near 85. Wednesday night, partly cloudy with a low around 62. And Thursday, there's a 50% chance of showers and thunderstorms, but otherwise it will be mostly sunny with a high near 87.

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2: Expect showers and possibly a thunderstorm today with a high near 79. Tonight there's a 30% chance of showers before 8 p.m. Otherwise, skies will be partly cloudy with a low around 58. Tomorrow, expect sunny skies with a high near 82. Tomorrow night, it will be mostly clear with a low around 57. Wednesday, it will be mostly sunny with a high near 85. Wednesday night, partly cloudy with a low around 62. And Thursday, there's a 50% chance of showers and thunderstorms, but otherwise it will be mostly sunny with a high near 87.
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And we'll be everywhere this summer. 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Look for our banner and the Wheel of Wow. 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
1: Here's a look at your hometown weather forecast on WCFR.
2: Expect showers and possibly a thunderstorm today with a high near 79. Tonight there's a 30% chance of showers before 8 p.m. Otherwise, skies will be partly cloudy with a low around 58. Tomorrow, expect sunny skies with a high near 82. Tomorrow night it will be mostly clear with a low around 57. Wednesday, it will be mostly sunny with a high near 85. Wednesday night, partly cloudy with a low around 62. And Thursday, there's a 50% chance of showers and thunderstorms, but otherwise it will be mostly sunny with a high near 87.

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The 106 and a half days of summer. 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
3: Expect showers and possibly a thunderstorm today with a high near 79. Tonight there's a 30% chance of showers before 8 p.m. Otherwise, skies will be partly cloudy with a low around 58. Tomorrow, expect sunny skies with a high near 82. Tomorrow night it will be mostly clear with a low around 57. Wednesday, it will be mostly sunny with a high near 85. Wednesday night, partly cloudy with a low around 62. And Thursday, there's a 50% chance of showers and thunderstorms, but otherwise it will be mostly sunny with a high near 87.
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1: USA Radio News, I'm Ron Warner. Coming up in the business week ahead, the monthly jobs report is in the headlines ahead of its release by the Labor Department.
2: Most analysts expect to see the economy added an estimated 85,000 new non-farm payroll jobs in July. That would be a notable increase from the 57,000 jobs added the month prior, although the unemployment rate's forecast to tick slightly up to 4.3%. The latest U.S. employment report is set for release Friday. John Summers, USA Radio News.
1: Independent Bernie Sanders says Democratic Socialists are gaining support as voters express frustration over the economy, health care costs, and campaign finance. He appeared on NBC's Meet the Press.
3: People all over America are looking around and saying, hey, wait a minute. The very richest people are becoming richer. Elon Musk himself, one man, holds more wealth by far than the bottom half of American households. What in God's name is going on?
1: Sanders also backs progressive candidates in upcoming Senate races. Democratic strategist James Carville dismissed President Trump's warning about Spain's migrant crisis, saying it's an issue for Spain to handle. He appeared on Fox News.
4: Spain is a successful country. They just won the World Cup. They won a lot of things. They're totally capable of handling their own problem. Trump is 32% in America, so now he's going to Spain. If I was under a third in my own country, I'd go to Spain, too.
1: Carville says Democrats face bigger challenges from internal debates and the rise of the Democratic Socialist Movement. Yum Brands, parent company to Taco Bell, is reporting slipping sales. Monica Nelson reports.
5: Yum Brands is reporting mixed results for the quarter. The company, which owns Taco Bell, said the recent worry over the Cyclospora outbreak hurt sales at the chain. Traffic fell by double digits at Taco Bell after the FDA linked the gastrointestinal outbreak to lettuce served at the restaurant. But the company said sales have been improving over the last 10 days.
1: From America's News Network, USA Radio News.
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7: State and federal authorities looking for potential threats have long monitored parades, sporting events, and county fairs in Vermont. Last week, town clerks throughout Vermont received an email asking for a list of potential public and private events of at least 2,500 attendees. The email came from the Vermont Homeland Security Unit, a state entity under Vermont State Police that's fully funded by the federal government. The annual request is part of the U.S. Department of Homeland Security's Special Event Assessment Rating Program. A World War II soldier's remains have returned home to Bennington. Army Private First Class Bernard Sweet was 21 years old when he died in 1942 in a notorious Japanese prisoner of war camp, and his remains were only positively identified through a DNA match last year. After Sweet's casket was flown into Bradley International Airport in Connecticut, arriving from Hawaii, a large procession and escort formed up and proceeded north to Brattleboro and then west on Route 9 into Bennington. Sweet will be laid to rest after a gravesite memorial on August 8th in Park Lawn Cemetery. Stowe has officially enacted regulations on certain short-term rental properties. The action, taken by the Town Select Board last week, activates amendments to the town's short-term rental ordinance and ends years of debate over how to regulate those properties to potentially create more long-term housing opportunities for residents of Stowe, or whether to regulate them at all. The ordinance, as approved by the Select Board, sets at 850 an aspirational cap for the number of short-term rentals allowed to operate in Stowe, but there will likely be far more than that operating for years to come, according to town officials. The only prosecutor with a law license in Addison County is leaving. The Vermont Attorney General's office will begin prosecuting all cases in the county. Without a deputy state's attorney, embattled state's attorney Eva Vakos, who has been temporarily barred from practicing law, would be the only state prosecutor in the county. The Vermont Attorney General's office created a special prosecutor role to take over all the cases in Vakos' office.
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0: Hey, everybody. Bubba here from Bubba's Bar and Grill at Newberry Harbor, right across from the town docks. School is finally out, and the kids are ready to start all the summer activities. Bubba's is here to meet your cooking needs, so you have plenty of time to do all the fun stuff outside, like mowing, swatting away the mosquitoes, and applying sunscreen for those daily trips to the water. We do everything on our menu for takeout as well as dine-in. We have delicious, juicy burgers, steaks, pastas that can feed the crew, and pizzas that can feed the entire party. Also, come visit our ice cream window and enjoy that wonderful taste of summer with Hershey's ice cream and some of our creative floats. It brings back that old-fashioned drive-through feel with the menu at the ice cream window large enough for everyone to find their perfect snack or cold treat. Don't worry, even if the weather outside isn't cooperating and the window is closed, you can still come into Bubba's and we will scoop your favorite flavor inside for you. Come in and see us here at Bubba's, right on the southern tip of Big Lake Sunapee. And remember what we always say at Bubba's: we're having a lot of fun.
1: I'm heading to the ice cream window for the peanut butter caramel cookie dough, or maybe even the strawberry patch float.
2: Here's a look at your hometown weather forecast on WCFR.
3: Expect showers and possibly a thunderstorm today with a high near 79. Tonight there's a 30% chance of showers before 8 p.m. Otherwise, skies will be partly cloudy with a low around 58. Tomorrow, expect sunny skies with a high near 82. Tomorrow night, it will be mostly clear with a low around 57. Wednesday, it will be mostly sunny with a high near 85. Wednesday night, partly cloudy with a low around 62. And Thursday, there's a 50% chance of showers and thunderstorms, but otherwise it will be mostly sunny with a high near 87.

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1: Patriots returned to practice this morning at 10:15. Among the practice leaders, defensive back Marcus Jones, a team leader, no question.
2: For sure. I would say especially the captains. You know, we have a lot of guys that came back that were captains. And at the end of the day, the standard is the standard. And we know what that is whenever it comes down to our room and our team as a whole. So every single time we get on this field, we're trying to make sure that we prove our point.
1: Marcus Jones, elite player, has scored touchdowns on offense, defense, and special teams. His teammates listen.
2: Yeah, being way more vocal. I've always been a guy that lead by example. So being more vocal when it comes down to the defensive side and then also the room, it got me into the sense of being comfortable with being uncomfortable. And the guys listen whenever I talk, so I love that as well. And they know that I won't lead them in the wrong direction. Those guys that's in the classroom, they're learning and everything. Whenever coaches are talking to one player, they're not just talking to the player. They're talking to the team as a whole.
1: Patriots team leader Marcus Jones. 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
1: Here's a look at your hometown weather forecast on WCFR.
2: Expect showers and possibly a thunderstorm today with a high near 79. Tonight there's a 30% chance of showers before 8 p.m. Otherwise, skies will be partly cloudy with a low around 58. Tomorrow, expect sunny skies with a high near 82. Tomorrow night, it will be mostly clear with a low around 57. Wednesday, it will be mostly sunny with a high near 85. Wednesday night, partly cloudy with a low around 62. And Thursday, there's a 50% chance of showers and thunderstorms, but otherwise it will be mostly sunny with a high near 87.
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1: USA Radio News, I'm Ron Warner. A political spending battle is unfolding in Tennessee's Republican congressional primary. Representative Andy Ogles says a super PAC backing his opponent is being funded by a billionaire who also donated heavily to the Democratic caucuses. The PAC says its campaign focuses on clean energy policy. Tennessee voters head to the polls in the primary Thursday. A repeat violent offender in Charlotte is facing first-degree murder charges after police say he fatally shot one man and wounded another 2 hours after being released from jail on bond. Investigators say the shooting followed a long-standing dispute over a parking space in an apartment complex. The case is drawing renewed scrutiny over bond decisions involving repeat offenders. Simpson remains jailed without bond and is due back in court August 21st. It's usually illegal to camp in a New York City park, but a new program is changing that.
2: The Urban Park Rangers program gives residents an opportunity to camp in New York's most famous parks on summer weekends. You bring the sleeping bag and the bedding, they'll provide the tents and even the s'mores. The program is free, but selections are made by lottery, and you'll need to create an account to enter. Details are available on the city's Parks Department website. Urban Park Rangers runs through September 18th. In New York, I'm Daria Albinger.
1: A piece of SpaceX rocket is expected to slam into the moon this week near Einstein Crater at around 7 times the speed of sound.
3: This will mark the second known time that a piece of space debris has crashed into the moon. SpaceX launched the rocket on January 15, 2025, carrying the Firefly Aerospace's Blue Ghost 1 and the Resilience lunar landers. After successfully completing the mission, it ran out of fuel and was not able to return to Earth or head into deep space. The 5-ton Falcon 9 rocket upper stage is set to strike the lunar surface Wednesday around 2:34 a.m. Eastern. I'm Karen Curtis.
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5: State and federal authorities looking for potential threats have long monitored parades, sporting events, and county fairs in Vermont. Last week, town clerks throughout Vermont received an email asking for a list of potential public and private events of at least 2,500 attendees. The email came from the Vermont Homeland Security Unit, a state entity under Vermont State Police that's fully funded by the federal government. The annual request is part of the U.S. Department of Homeland Security's Special Event Assessment Rating Program. A World War II soldier's remains have returned home to Bennington. Army Private First Class Bernard Sweet was 21 years old when he died in 1942 in a notorious Japanese prisoner of war camp, and his remains were only positively identified through a DNA match last year. After Sweet's casket was flown into Bradley International Airport in Connecticut, arriving from Hawaii, a large procession and escort formed up and proceeded north to Brattleboro and then west on Route 9 into Bennington. Sweet will be laid to rest after a gravesite memorial on August 8th in Park Lawn Cemetery. Stowe has officially enacted regulations on certain short-term rental properties. The action, taken by the Town Select Board last week, activates amendments to the town's short-term rental ordinance and ends years of debate over how to regulate those properties to potentially create more long-term housing opportunities for residents of Stowe, or whether to regulate them at all. The ordinance, as approved by the Select Board, sets at 850 an aspirational cap for the number of short-term rentals allowed to operate in Stowe, but there will likely be far more than that operating for years to come, according to town officials. The only prosecutor with a law license in Addison County is leaving. The Vermont Attorney General's office will begin prosecuting all cases in the county. Without a deputy state's attorney, embattled state's attorney Eva Vakos, who has been temporarily barred from practicing law, would be the only state prosecutor in the county. The Vermont Attorney General's office created a special prosecutor role to take over all the cases in Vakos' office.
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1: Swinging a shot into left center field. Long run back for Scott. He can't get it. And one hops the wall. Long scores. Sejan behind him. Durbin is getting the wave. That's a three-run double.
0: Hear every game this season.
1: 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That's a two-run hit for Story. It goes all the way to the corner.
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4: Expect showers and possibly a thunderstorm today with a high near 79. Tonight there's a 30% chance of showers before 8 p.m. Otherwise, skies will be partly cloudy with a low around 58. Tomorrow, expect sunny skies with a high near 82. Tomorrow night it will be mostly clear with a low around 57. Wednesday, it will be mostly sunny with a high near 85. Wednesday night, partly cloudy with a low around 62. And Thursday, there's a 50% chance of showers and thunderstorms, but otherwise it will be mostly sunny with a high near 87.

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1: Patriots returned to practice this morning at 10:15. Among the practice leaders, defensive back Marcus Jones, a team leader, no question.
2: For sure, I would say especially the captains. You know, we have a lot of guys that came back that were captains, and at the end of the day, the standard is the standard, and we know what that is whenever it comes down to our room and our team as a whole. So every single time we get on this field, we're trying to make sure that we prove our point.
1: Marcus Jones, elite player, has scored touchdowns on offense, defense, and special teams. His teammates listen.
2: Yeah, being way more vocal. I've always been a guy that lead by example. So being more vocal when it comes down to the defensive side and then also the room, it got me into the sense of being comfortable with being uncomfortable. And the guys listen whenever I talk, so I love that as well. And they know that I won't lead them in the wrong direction. Those guys that's in the classroom, they're learning and everything. Whenever coaches are talking to one player, they're not just talking to the player. They're talking to the team as a whole.
1: Patriots team leader, Marcus Jones. 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
1: Here's a look at your hometown weather forecast on WCFR.
2: Expect showers and possibly a thunderstorm today with a high near 79. Tonight there's a 30% chance of showers before 8 p.m. Otherwise, skies will be partly cloudy with a low around 58. Tomorrow, expect sunny skies with a high near 82. Tomorrow night, it will be mostly clear with a low around 57. Wednesday, it will be mostly sunny with a high near 85. Wednesday night, partly cloudy with a low around 62. And Thursday, there's a 50% chance of showers and thunderstorms, but otherwise it will be mostly sunny with a high near 87.

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1: USA Radio News, I'm Ron Warner. The American Civil Liberties Union is filing dozens of claims against ICE in a number of states, including New York and New Jersey.
2: One of the claims seeks $500,000 for allegations that ICE agents acted improperly and badly injured this woman from protests outside the ICE detention center at Delaney Hall in Newark.
3: An ICE agent had me by the back of my shirt. There was another ICE agent. They both threw me like a bag of trash. I slammed my head on the sidewalk.
2: The claims on behalf of individuals allege ICE agents used excessive force, racial profiling, and made unlawful arrests. Department of Homeland Security responded saying officers are trained to use the minimum force necessary to resolve dangerous situations. In New Jersey, I'm Scott Pringle.
1: After a standoff between senators and the Trump administration that lasted for weeks, Acting Attorney General Todd Blanche says both sides have reached a deal to end the almost $2 billion anti-weaponization fund. Mark Mayfield reports.
4: Blanche said on X that his team had met with senators for weeks to address concerns and praised the discussions as productive. He also attached a signed order stating that the May 18, 2026 directive creating the fund is rescinded and shall have no force or effect, adding that the move leaves no fund in place. The announcement comes 2 days before the Senate Judiciary Committee is scheduled to vote on President Trump's nomination of Blanche for Attorney General. The fund, created as part of a settlement in Trump's lawsuit against the IRS, had drawn criticism because its payouts could have extended to January the 6th rioters.
1: Veteran Democratic strategist James Carville says he would leave the Democratic Party if political streamer Hassan Piker became one of its leading voices. Carville made the comments during a Fox News interview, citing concerns about the party's ideological direction. The remarks come as Democratic Socialist candidates gain influence in some Democratic primaries, fueling debate over the party's future. From America's News Network, USA Radio News.
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9: State and federal authorities looking for potential threats have long monitored parades, sporting events, and county fairs in Vermont. Last week, town clerks throughout Vermont received an email asking for a list of potential public and private events of at least 2,500 attendees. The email came from the Vermont Homeland Security Unit, a state entity under Vermont State Police that's fully funded by the federal government. The annual request is part of the U.S. Department of Homeland Security's Special Event Assessment Rating Program. A World War II soldier's remains have returned home to Bennington. Army Private First Class Bernard Sweet was 21 years old when he died in 1942 in a notorious Japanese prisoner of war camp, and his remains were only positively identified through a DNA match last year. After Sweet's casket was flown into Bradley International Airport in Connecticut, arriving from Hawaii, a large procession and escort formed up and proceeded north to Brattleboro and then west on Route 9 into Bennington. Sweet will be laid to rest after a gravesite memorial on August 8th in Park Lawn Cemetery. Stowe has officially enacted regulations on certain short-term rental properties. The action, taken by the Town Select Board last week, activates amendments to the town's short-term rental ordinance and ends years of debate over how to regulate those properties to potentially create more long-term housing opportunities for residents of Stowe, or whether to regulate them at all. The ordinance, as approved by the Select Board, sets at 850 an aspirational cap for the number of short-term rentals allowed to operate in Stowe, but there will likely be far more than that operating for years to come, according to town officials. The only prosecutor with a law license in Addison County is leaving. The Vermont Attorney General's office will begin prosecuting all cases in the county. Without a deputy state's attorney, embattled state's attorney Eva Vakos, who has been temporarily barred from practicing law, would be the only state prosecutor in the county. The Vermont Attorney General's office created a special prosecutor role to take over all the cases in Vakos's office.

0: Let's face it, advertising on social media is a great thing. 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
2: Here's a look at your hometown weather forecast on WCFR.
3: Tonight, there's a 30% chance of showers before 8 p.m. Skies will be partly cloudy with a low around 58. Tomorrow, it will be sunny with a high near 82. Tomorrow night, mostly clear with a low around 57. On Wednesday, it will be mostly sunny with a high near 85. On Wednesday night, partly cloudy with a low around 62. And on Thursday, there's a 50% chance of showers and thunderstorms, but otherwise, it will be mostly sunny with a high near 87.

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3: Here's a look at your hometown weather forecast on WCFR.
4: Tonight, there's a 30% chance of showers before 8 p.m. Skies will be partly cloudy with a low around 58. Tomorrow, it will be sunny with a high near 82. Tomorrow night, mostly clear with a low around 57. On Wednesday, it will be mostly sunny with a high near 85. On Wednesday night, partly cloudy with a low around 62. And on Thursday, there's a 50% chance of showers and thunderstorms, but otherwise, it will be mostly sunny with a high near 87.

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At WCFR, we bring the fun, because fun is our middle name. And we'll be everywhere this summer. We'll be at the lake, we'll be at the beach, and we'll be on the trails. Look for our banner and the Wheel of Wow. Spin it and win it. The 106 and a half days of summer, it's what summer is really all about. 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

0: 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You'll see why when we come back on WCFR. 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